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9: Here's a look at what's going on around the ballpark with your Cincinnati Reds. 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
12: 40s, whose name struck fear in hitters' hearts. For Blackwell, a tall right-hander with long arms and a blazing fastball, had a sidearm pitching motion that made it appear the ball was coming from somewhere near the third baseline, aimed right at the hitter's ear. On this date, May 10, 1947, Blackwell began one of the great pitching streaks in modern history with a victory at Crosley Field. It proved to be the first of 16 straight wins for Blackwell. He had just one no decision and pitched complete games in 16 of his 17 starts, which included one no-hitter. His streak finally ended on July 30th, but his remarkable run began this May 10th, 1947, this date in Reds baseball.
13: This date in Reds baseball is brought to you by the Cincinnati Reds Hall of Fame and Museum, presented by Dinsmore. Celebrating greatness, preserving history, providing inspiration.
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15: We watch these NBA teams sleepwalk through large chunks of the regular season. We watch the best players not show up and play games. And we watch, you know, teams like the Utah Jazz purposefully sit their best players in the fourth quarter so that they can tank and lose. People just complain through the regular season, just like I do mentally through weddings. Then the playoffs start, and you're over the regular season hump. And it is immediately all worth it. It's like, oh, and the best players are on the floor, and they're playing in these games. This is why the NBA is great. It's very similar to me at weddings whenever Soulja Boy comes on. And I'm like, oh, this is why I came to the wedding.
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13: Velvet rope. 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
13: But the 68-team NCAA tournament was perfect the way it was. And the over-monetization of sports, I think, is lowering the overall product. It feels participation trophy adjacent now. It's like grade inflation. Making the tournament used to be a nice standard. It used to be this symbol of, hey, we're like an average basketball school now. We consistently make the tournament, right? It's like the B grade of college basketball. And then an A would be like, you know, a Sweet 16 or better or something like that. Making the tournament used to be a nice standard. But when you start handing out invites to teams with 16 losses just to satisfy a TV contract, you've turned a nice season into a certificate of attendance. It's like gym class. You get an A for just showing up.
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track, Mondo. Best DJ in sports radio, Mondo Hernandez. For Oklahoma City to go 16-0, I mean, look at the teams. Let's assume. And where were you? Where are you, Laker fan? You guys were everywhere last week, Laker lover. This was going to be a series. And maybe it still will be, but come on. Some crazy stuff is going to have to happen for OKC not to make quick work of the Lakers and move on. I think Wemby and the Spurs will beat Oklahoma City at least one game.

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1: 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Thanks for tuning in, no matter how you're tuning in, whether that's YouTube, Indy Sports Ticket. 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You can also listen on the Indy Sports Ticket app or 1430 AM. Jared Dubin joins the show coming up here at 1:20. We'll talk NBA playoffs and the NBA draft lottery. Where do the Pacers go from here? Over the last two seasons, we've seen a couple big trades from the Colts and the Pacers. The Colts make a trade for Sauce Gardner. Their season completely collapsed after that. And we saw the Pacers trade for Ivica Zubac earlier in the year, earlier in like February. We'll see what they do this summer to make the team better. So Zubac and Gardner are both going to be under microscopes going into this next season. I think we're going to feel better about the Zubac move than we are the Sauce Gardner move. Zubac has played on the West Coast his entire career. As I've talked to people, the more I realize that most people here in Indiana only watch the Pacers, and that's totally fine. I don't expect you to stay up till 1 o'clock in the morning grinding Clippers tape. So let's say you only watch the Pacers. Let's say you watched every Pacer game over the last 5 years. That would mean you've seen Zubac play a grand total of 10 times. I'm telling you right now, Zubac is going to become a fan favorite very quickly. All of the stuff that you wanted Miles Turner to do, Zubac does. He sets amazing screens. He rebounds at a high level. He blocks shots. Everything that Miles Turner wasn't, Zubac is. The one difference being Zubac is not exactly going to like step out and shoot 38% from three like Miles Turner did during his time here in Indy. You are going to see Zubac's impact pretty much immediately. And you're going to be able to see it. That's a really important part of this question, which is a better gamble, Zubac or Sauce Gardner. Because with Sauce Gardner, I think it's going to be a lot harder to see his impact on the Colts. And, look, I don't know if the Colts have the right players around Sauce to maximize his impact. Whereas with Zubac, he's going to play with Tyrese Haliburton, an excellent pick and roll ball handler and decision maker. Zubac is going to get some easy buckets off of that. You'll see the pin downs that he sets for the various Pacer shooters. You'll see all the shots that he blocks. Okay, think of Tyrese Haliburton as the ultimate spice, you know, where he makes every ingredient in the pot taste better. Zubac is like adding a solid protein to that soup. Tyrese Haliburton is going to elevate him into a five-star meal. But Sauce Gardner is a premium ingredient being thrown into a kitchen where the oven's broken and the chef is missing. You know, like a lockdown corner is a force multiplier, but you actually need a force to multiply. It's like if the Colts aren't scoring points and the pass rush is stagnant, Sauce is just an island in a sea of trouble. It's going to be really tough to notice him if the Colts aren't up with 2 minutes left to go in the fourth quarter. It's going to be really tough to notice him on 3rd and 7 if the pass rush can't seem to get home. With Sauce Gardner, he could cover excellently for 3 seconds. It's a long time in the NFL. And the Colts' pass rush could fail to get home. The other thing with Sauce Gardner that I think is going to hurt him with how Colts fans view him next year, he's only got 3 career interceptions. I don't exactly expect him to force a ton of turnovers for the Colts. I don't think we're going to notice him a ton because he's off the screen and he doesn't really take the ball away. Here's the other difference between these two trades and why I like the Pacers trade a lot more than I do the Sauce trade. Let's say it doesn't work out for the Pacers. They still have 5 of their next 6 first-round picks.

0: I love my wife.
1: Yeah, thanks. Yeah,
0: I do. I love my wife a lot. I think you know that. I think anyone who's listened to the show knows that. Very hard for me to get her to go to the gym. We have the same conversation every single night. She goes after work, and she does these classes, and you have to sign up for them. And every night, I say, are you going to the gym tomorrow? She just kind of looks at me, looks back at the TV or her phone or whatever, and is like, I don't really want to. I'm like, yeah, it's not really what I asked. And then sometimes she ends up going, sometimes she doesn't. So, oh, man, that's funny. All right. Pacers lose out on their draft pick. The Clippers are going to have the fifth pick, and the Pacers will not have a pick in the first round of this year's NBA draft. It sucks. It's disappointing. Everyone's upset. Everyone's blaming Kevin Pritchard, which I think is absurd. He did nothing wrong. And if the Pacers win the NBA Finals, no one's going to care. And that is 1,000% in play for them. Kevin Pritchard gave a long opening statement yesterday when addressing the media after the results. There's a lot in here, but it's good stuff. Here is Kevin Pritchard talking to the media yesterday after learning that the Pacers would not have a first-round pick.
2: You know, I think the message is last year in the draft, we had a pick. We pushed in this year, and we felt like all during this year, we really needed a center. And structurally, when you look at our team, that hole is something we needed to fill pretty badly. And when you construct a trade, we felt a little pressure during the trade deadline to make that trade because of contracts and the way we wanted to make sure we kept our top seven. I'm sure you guys know what I'm talking about. Disappointed because this is a great draft. Everybody says, you know, well, why didn't you protect it, you know, a lot deeper. Unfortunately, we weren't able to. That was the vig for us to get Zoo. And you look at, like, a lot of these big trades that's out there, and you see four and five and six and swaps around a starter potential. And we really think Zoo is a great fit for us. And at the end of the day, like, this is what is really important. I felt like that championship team, we needed to fill that starting center. That was priority one because they've earned the right to go try to get a championship. And that was not doable with protecting this to 8 or 9 to 10 or wherever. And if you look at where we are now, we have some flexibility in terms of signing a free agent. We have some flexibility. We have 5 of our next 6 years. Some of those trades where it's 4 and 5 and 6 picks, they're out. They're done. They've shoved their chips in, and they're done. And we've got a full slate, 5 out of 6. So, you know, when you look at the Pacers, you have to think about this. The draft is important, but it's sort of hope, and you're trying to think, how do I get a player for down the line? And even the top players that come in this draft, it's hard to make an impact early on, and we're in win now. We are in win now, and we're going to try to make moves this summer, maybe around the edges, maybe big, but we'll see about that. But at the end of the day, I feel good in that I think Chad and Ted and our coaching staff and our players, we're an organization that figures it out. I remember a couple years ago when I first started, you know, one of our main players asked for a trade and everybody thought it was the end of the world. And we came out okay. And, you know, I know the Twitterverse is probably going to be a little brutal. And I get it, man. I get it. My heart was beating like it was game 7. And to those people, I'm sorry. But I can promise you at the end of the day, we're going to be an organization that figures it out. We're very resourceful. And our future still looks good. Our starting five is a legitimate starting five. And I love our second unit. We're developing some younger players. And you never know what happens in a draft. Maybe

to just wax poetic about these playoffs. The Knicks are playing at such a high level right now. 8-2 in the playoffs. They've won six games in a row. And like they've won like three of them by 30. They won one by 40. They were up by 50 at one point against the Hawks. They're just crushing people. And a large part of that is because Karl-Anthony Towns has just really gone up a level. It's been so interesting to watch. It's been a lot of fun to watch. And, oh, man. And, you know, we had Jared Dubin on earlier, and he was talking about, yeah, like they're just running more of their offense through him. It's like, yeah, like that's true. But, like, there has to be something more to it because guys don't go from averaging 1.4 assists per game, which is what he averaged in the playoffs last year, to now being at like 7 assists per game. That is a monster leap. And I've really enjoyed watching him just kind of pick defenses apart. This is what you want to see from your superstars. You want to see them continue to improve. And with Caitlin, we haven't really seen that in terms of the efficiency. Okay, so we'll see how the Fever look going forward. Again, her first game back, it was probably going to be rough, but we'll see how she adjusts going forward back to the NBA playoffs. But yeah, the Knicks are rolling right now. I'm intrigued to see how this long rest is going to impact them, because sometimes, you know, when you're hot, you don't want to sit too long. Pistons, Cavaliers, game 4 tonight. Cleveland, a 3.5-point favorite. Game is in Cleveland. The game starts at 8 p.m. Freaking beautiful. Can't wait to watch it. And I'm intrigued to see how Detroit looks kind of in this game, because it's a really interesting thing. Like, the Cavaliers are more talented, but I think that the Pistons are better. And I think that the Pistons are going to win that series because Cleveland's just way too soft. And I think Cleveland is a really good example of what I was talking about earlier with the Indiana Pacers. The Cleveland Cavaliers took Evan Mobley, 3rd overall. Geez, that was probably like 4 or 5 years ago now. And Evan Mobley, coming out of USC, monster. Everyone loved that guy. Was getting Kevin Garnett comps. I was like, oh, man, you know, he's going to be so good. And, you know, once he develops the jumper, he's going to look like Kevin Garnett. And defensively, he's long and he's rangy. And he can really rebound. And he can do all these things. And let's just say people did not feel that way about Jalen Duren when he came out of Memphis. And Jalen Duren has completely punked Evan Mobley in this series. Even though Evan Mobley was a higher draft pick and he was supposed to be a stud and all those things. And it is amazing to me watching these playoffs how important physicality is. Part of why Minnesota is tied 2-2 with San Antonio is they have brought the physicality to San Antonio, and San Antonio's brought it right back. Both teams are incredibly tough and physical, and they bump you, and they hand-check you, and they push you around, and they elbow you in the neck-slash-throat area when you do things that they don't like, and so on. And when you look at the Thunder are incredibly physical, and it makes everybody mad. Because, you know, they don't get called for as many fouls, and SGA gets every call and all those things. But part of why SGA gets every call is because he drives to the bucket more than any other player in the NBA. And again, it's just a numbers thing. If I drive to the rim 18 times and you drive to the rim 12 times, I'm probably going to get fouled more than you are. It's a numbers thing. Okay? And so when I look at these teams, like, I didn't think that the 76ers of the final 8, I didn't think that the Sixers were very physical just throughout the season. And when you look at their roster, like, yeah, Joel Embiid's big. Wouldn't call him physical, though. You know, plays with a lot of touch around the rim. He's not playing through people. When I look at the Lakers, I don't think they're very physical. They're about to get swept as well. Physicality is a prerequisite to winning in the playoffs.
And this is another

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3: 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I'm talking about unlimited talk, text, and data for just $34.99 a month. But wait, there's more. When you switch to Pure Talk, you'll be switching to an American wireless company that's committed to keeping 100% of its customer service in this country. I appreciate that. In fact, that's why I switched. I also appreciate the way they support our vets and our skilled workforce. 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Stop paying twice what you need to pay for the service you want and switch to an American wireless company that actually stands for something. 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
10: Swung on, crushed. Oh, high, deep, left field. There it goes. A three-run go-ahead blast for A. Eugenio Suarez.
11: 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Up throwing Anthony. Throw.
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10: 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High, deep, left field. There it goes. A three-run go.

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1: They're waving around Friedel. Up throwing Anthony. Throw to the plate, not in time. And the Reds walk it off at 11, 6-5.
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1: For the second consecutive season, the Knicks will advance to the Eastern Conference Finals. They've won seven consecutive playoff games. A sweep completed here in Philadelphia.

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1: 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At the top of the hour, in just over 10 minutes from now, the great Brian Geltzeiler of SiriusXM NBA Radio will join us to talk NBA playoffs.